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0: 97.3 WMEE. I'm Brooklyn. Good morning. It's interesting because in today's world, it's actually super easy to work for yourself as long as you have the time and the energy to do it and a vehicle. You know, you could be an Uber driver, a Lyft driver. 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Maybe they're a DoorDash driver who had to go get some interesting items from the store to drop off at someone's house. I want to hear those stories this morning. 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I want to hear those stories because, again, 1 in 4 people apparently have a story like that. I've never worked in a profession like that before, so I can't relate, but I want to hear yours. 260-447-8633. 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

0: Hey, good morning. It's Brooklyn. Who is this?
1: This is Jessica.
0: Jessica, have you had something crazy happen while working in like a delivery or Uber?
1: I deliver for DoorDash and I also I'm a delivery driver for Pizza Hut. Super Bowl Sunday, it was pretty nasty out and I got stuck in a gentleman's driveway. I mean, my car slid into a snowbank. Him and all his buddies, Super Bowl Sunday, watched me stuck get my own car out. I was actually pushing on the gas and trying to get unstuck by myself. It took me 15 minutes, but I did it.
0: So none of them helped you?
1: No, they stood in the window laughing. I mean, we were super busy, so my boss couldn't have come out and got me, you know?
0: Yeah.
1: He would have, but I knew that we were super busy and we only had two drivers, so I had to do what I had to do.
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0: Brooklyn. Who is this?
1: This is Kim.
0: Do you have any stories about weird delivery driving situations?
1: I was delivering flowers for a while. And so, you know, people don't always expect you. They don't know you're coming sometimes. So I knocked on a door. Finally, somebody came and they were wet and they had a washcloth over his area. And I was like, seriously? And he goes, yeah, just come in and put them on the table. And I'm like, no, I'll set them right here. And when you're dressed, you can get them off the porch.
0: Yeah, he was clearly not expecting you. Was he in the tub?
1: Yeah, he must have been in the shower because all he had was his washcloth. And I'm like, yeah, no, I'm setting it right here and you can get it when you're done.
0: Understandable. That's crazy.
1: Yeah. It's very odd.
0: I have questions of why didn't he wrap at least a towel around himself or something? 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If you have a story like this, 260-447-8633, whether you were delivering food, like this last caller, flowers, maybe you're an Uber driver and you have a crazy story of picking someone up and dropping them off. Maybe they were weird in your car or they wanted to be dropped off in an odd location. 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

0: Hey, good morning. It's Brooklyn. Who is this?
1: Wendy. This is a DoorDash story. Me and my sister was DoorDashing one night, and we got an order for Walgreens. So we were just thinking maybe it's medicine. But no, it turned out to be we were shopping for adult things.
0: Oh, gosh.
1: And where we dropped it off at, we should have already knew. It was a rundown motel, so I go up to the door, and they answered the door butt naked.
0: Oh, my gosh. They answered it with nothing on at all?
1: Nothing.
0: That is crazy.
1: So I'm trying to just stare in the lady's eyes and be like, here's your stuff, thank you, and I'm going to get going.
0: You know, I understand sometimes people order DoorDash to pick up certain items because they're like embarrassed to go get it themselves, but at least have the courtesy of wearing something when you answer the door.
1: Or at least hide behind the door.
0: Exactly. Or have a note that says, just drop off and knock, please.
2: 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Coming up at 9, it's the 9 a.m. All Music Hour, driven by Big City Cars.
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2: WMEE. Good morning. I'm Brooklyn. 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These facts are astounding. 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If I really want to throw down some pizza, 260-447-8633. What is your all-time favorite pizza order? 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I'm Brooklyn. It's 97.3 WMEE.
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0: morning. It's Brooklyn. What is your all-time favorite pizza order?
1: Stuffed crust, meat lovers.
0: Ooh, okay. I can get behind a stuffed crust. That's the best kind of way to order it.
1: It's the only kind of way. 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
0: So true. Who doesn't like a cheesy crust? Good morning. I'm Brooklyn. It's 97.3 WMEE. But we're talking this morning about our favorite pizza order, our all-time favorite go-to order at 260-447-8633. Just got off the phone with someone who mixes between three, and I feel like one of them is a little controversial. Hey, good morning. It's Brooklyn. Who is this?

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0: Good morning. It's Brooklyn. Who is this?
1: Hey, this is Fred Kendeville. My favorite pizza is pineapple pizza, Hawaiian chicken pizza, and my other favorite pizza is just plain pepperoni.
0: I was going to say, it sounds like you kind of steer away from traditional, but you did throw in that pepperoni.
1: Yes.
0: Do people ever give you a hard time for loving pineapple pizza so much?
1: No.
0: I'm surprised. I always see people online talking about how gross it is, but I feel like a lot of people actually love it.
1: Yeah, they do. It's kind of a neutral. It's not so hard on the stomach.
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0: Well. Someone had a pickle brawl on the pickleball court. I'm Brooklyn. It's 97.3 WMEE, a Florida couple, because I feel like pickleball, if it's popular in one state specifically, it's Florida. The couple is facing charges. They got into a big fight the other day at a country club near Daytona Beach. Someone called 911 and said that 20 people were in a fight on the pickleball court. And quite a few of them were seniors. 63-year-old Anthony got arrested. He apparently started the fight over a rules violation. Because a lot of people take their rules very seriously, especially when it comes to sports like that. He accused another player of stepping in the kitchen. And that basically means they stepped in the area right by the net. I've never played pickleball, so I'm glad that the story that I found definitely tells me what that means. Because I thought, what do you mean there's a kitchen on the pickleball court? But according to police, they had some words when he stepped in the kitchen, and then after the match, Anthony called the other player's wife a bad word. You can probably fill in the blanks there. Well, the guy obviously defended his wife, then Andy punched him in the face, hit him with a pickleball paddle, and paramedics actually had to take the guy to the hospital for a cut. He's okay, but he was cut in the face because of that pickleball paddle. Cops say Anthony also punched another guy in the nose and pushed a 70-year-old woman to the ground, and his wife, Julianne, apparently got into it too. She's facing a felony charge for battery of a person age 65 or older. He's facing two felony charges for the same thing, plus an aggravated battery charge for causing bodily harm. So word to the wise, if you're ever playing pickleball, especially in a country club setting, maybe with seniors, do not step into the kitchen. Do not. It's 97.3 WMEE.
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0: 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I'm Brooklyn. Good morning. Last week, I was making mac and cheese for lunch, and my husband caught me doing something that I thought he knew I liked to do. We've lived together for like 4.5 years now, but apparently he didn't know this about me because he stopped, looked at me, and was like, "What are you doing?" To me, this is a normal thing, but I know some people don't like it. They think it's gross. I was making mac and cheese, and while I was waiting for the water to boil, I was crunching on the hard noodles. I know, not that crazy, right? But I've heard other people talk about that before, where they're like, I would never eat an uncooked pasta noodle. I love them. Within reason, just a couple. You know, I'm not going to sit there and chow down on a handful of pasta noodles. But my favorite is when I put them in the water and they boiled for a few minutes and they start getting soft on the outside, but they're still super crunchy on the inside. 10 out of 10. I love when I'm like sampling the pasta. I know it's not done yet, but I'm going to sample it anyway because it's in that weird mix where it's soft on the outside, hard on the inside. But yeah, he thought it was weird. He's like, I would never eat an uncooked pasta noodle like that. And I didn't know you just crunched on them like that. I'm like, well, you haven't been around me cooking pasta long enough then, because I do this. The only ones I don't like to eat are the spaghetti noodles. They don't have the same satisfaction. I think just because they're so thin and fragile. But I thought to myself, I think a lot of us like to sample the food that we're eating while we're cooking. For example, my mom, she loves the uncooked potatoes. If she's going to make like a fried potato and she's chopping up pieces, she loves to eat it raw. I don't like that. I've tried it before. It tastes like earth to me. A potato is delicious if it's been cooked, it's been mashed, whatever you're gonna do to it, but it's raw, tastes like earth. But do you like to sample the food as you're eating it? And is there something weird that you like that's basically just an ingredient, but you're like, you know what? I'm gonna have some of this now before I make it into the dish I'm making, because as its own, by itself, delicious. Or maybe you're like my husband and you don't sample stuff. The only thing I see him eating is shredded cheese. But let's be real, who doesn't like shredded cheese? I'll eat that straight out the bag, especially if it's mozzarella. I don't play with mozzarella cheese. My favorite thing ever. 260-447-8633. Is there a ingredient that you like to sample or snack on before you make the final dish? Because again, raw noodles, hard noodles, do you consider them raw? I don't know. That's something I like to have from time to time. 260-447-8633. You can call me or text me to chime in. I'm Brooklyn here on 97.3 WMEE.
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0: Hey, good morning. This is Brooklyn. Are you calling about whether or not you love to eat an ingredient while making the final dish?
1: Not me, but my daughter. She's 13, and when we have spaghetti, I get half the box for the spaghetti, and the rest goes to her to munch on until it's ready.
0: Okay, so she likes the raw noodles, too.
1: Yes, she does. She'll eat a box of raw spaghetti noodles all day long if I let her.
0: That's hilarious. I can't eat that many at a time, so she's definitely got me beat.
1: Yeah, that, and then she also likes to have a lemon before dinner.
0: A lemon? Just like a plain lemon?
1: Yep, I cut it up for her. And she sits there and munches on it till it's time to eat, or when she's done eating, she'll finish it.
0: That's hilarious. So she's just an ingredient kind of girl.
1: Very much so.
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0: Hey, good morning. This is Brooklyn. Who is this?
1: April.
0: Hey, April. Are you calling about sampling ingredients?
1: Yes.
0: What do you like to eat while you're cooking?
1: Okay, so if I'm making pizza, take a little pepperoni, put like a little teeny bit of cheese on it and a mushroom and roll it up and dip it in the sauce.
0: I love pizza ingredients so much that when I was a kid, my dad always made homemade pizza. I wasn't allowed in the kitchen when he was cooking because I would eat half the cheese and pepperonis.
1: Yeah, it's delicious. And then my dog is a huge pasta lover. I always break the spaghetti in half because my pot's not big enough. So I break the spaghetti in half, dog comes running, and I have to give him a noodle. And he'll take a whole noodle and just bite the very end of it and then run it out to the living room and eat it out there. It's the most adorable thing.
0: That's hilarious. He probably just loves the crunch.
1: Oh, yeah. He absolutely loves it. He'll come running from upstairs when he hears those noodles snap.
0: It's so crazy. You can talk to them all day and they'll ignore you, but as soon as they hear something that they know they can eat, game on.
1: Oh, 100%.
0: Good morning. It's 97.3 WMEE, and we're talking about whether you like to eat certain ingredients while cooking or baking at 260-447-8633. A couple texts have come in. Courtney says, you can never go wrong sampling the cookie dough. Totally agree with that. Forgot to mention that one earlier. Although they always say, you know, don't eat the raw cookie dough. It can make you sick. I've eaten a lot of cookie dough in my time, and I've gotten lucky so far. She said she also loves eating the taco meat and shredded cheese as she's cooking after the meat is cooked and seasoned, of course. She said she could just eat taco meat by the spoonful by itself. And one ingredient she likes to occasionally take a spoonful of is brown sugar, which is funny because I got another text that says brown sugar. I can't put it in anything without a spoonful for myself. And that text came from Jessica this morning. That's one thing I've never thought to try, just a spoonful of brown sugar. But next time I'm using it, might have to give it a go. 260-447-8633. When you're cooking or baking, is there an ingredient that you can't help but just like eat some of it because it's just so good by itself? If so, call me or text me to chime in. I'm Brooklyn on 97.3 WMEE.
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0: WMEE. Good morning, I'm Brooklyn, and sometimes it feels like not everybody understands the basic laws of etiquette. You know, you might feel like you're being polite in some circumstances, and then someone does the exact opposite. And there was a guide to everyday etiquette that's making its rounds on Reddit. So someone made it like a poster you can hang on your wall of your home or your business to remind yourselves of things that everybody should be doing just to keep society flowing. It's got 20 tips, but we'll go over the top 10, the highlights. It says, hold the door if someone is right behind you. You know, the amount of times I'll be walking into somewhere and someone's just a few steps behind me and the door just shuts right in my face. And I know not everybody always realizes there's someone right behind them, but that is a thing. You should definitely hold the door for someone. Number two, let people exit an elevator before you enter. Oh my goodness. Same with like buses and trains. We would have such a faster flow of things if we just let people off before we got on. Because if you're getting on and then they have to get past you, it's causing way too much like busyness and we have to wait longer now. Number three, don't play loud music on public transportation. That's just polite. Number four, cover your mouth when you cough and sneeze. Again, not everybody abides by this, but they should. Five, if the service was good, leave a decent tip. Don't stiff someone, especially if they did really well. You didn't have issues. They brought all your food on time. Everything was good and delicious. Number six, if someone shows you a picture on their phone, heavy on this one, don't start swiping. I see people do that all the time where they're like, hey, look at this picture. And then the person will take the phone and start swiping to the right or left. And it's like, no, I didn't want to show you every picture in my album. I just wanted to show you this one. Number seven, return borrowed stuff in the same condition you got it in or better. But don't mess up other people's property and then give it back. Number eight, don't abandon your shopping cart in the middle of an aisle. I'm going to say this one again. Don't abandon your shopping cart in the middle of an aisle. I find shopping carts with random stuff in it at the store all the time. And I know someone just decided to leave it. Or shopping carts causing another issue, and we all know this one, leaving it in the middle of a parking lot. There are those cart corrals for a reason. Number nine, don't comment on someone's food choices unless they ask or they brought it up first. And number 10, if you're having a conversation with someone, put your phone away. It wasn't that long ago when we didn't have phones in our faces 24/7. And sometimes it's nice just to have a conversation with someone without your phone going off or constantly being brought up, taking pictures, whatever you're doing. If you're having a conversation with someone, just talk to the person. Enjoy your quality time. I thought these were all really good tips from the Everyday Etiquette Guide. I'm Brooklyn. It's 97.3 WMEE.
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97.3 WMEE. I'm Brooklyn. Good morning. There's a lot of TV shows that have had a very long, successful run and don't look like they're going away anytime soon. So I want to know this morning, what show have you been watching a ridiculously long amount of time? Maybe you were like my parents. You started Survivor in 2000 and you're still watching it. American Idol's a big one. That one did go away for a little bit, but it's back. Still going strong. That one started originally in 2002. Is there a TV show that you've kind of committed your life to? You've been watching it for like 20 years, 15 years, 30 seasons. 260-447-8633. Give me a call or text me this morning. I want to know the show that you've been watching for a very long time. It could be reality. It could be scripted shows that are just still making new episodes. Again, 260-447-8633. Call or text me. I'm Brooklyn. It's 97.3 WMEE.

0: same. This is Brooklyn. Who is this?
1: My name's Kaylin.
0: Hey, Kaylin, is there a show you've been watching for a really long time?
1: Yeah, I've been watching Big Brother since I was like, probably like 10, and I'm like 26 now, so 16 years. But my brother has watched it since it came out, and then so I started watching it because he was watching it, and then we made a bet about who would win, and now it's just a family event every year. My mom, my sister, and I, my brother, we all take bets of who's going to win and pulled in a pool.
0: So it's become like part of your family tradition at this point.
1: Yep, we all watch it. If you're behind, you just don't look at the group chat and take bets on who's going to win and stuff like that. You pick your players on the first episode, so you have like, you don't really know who they are that well, you know, and then obviously you just watch the season go on.
0: That's funny. My parents do the same thing with Survivor. They'll watch the first episode and they're like, okay, this is who I'm going to like stand beside. They don't bet on it, but they're like, they're going to win. And then they see how long it can last. So that's hilarious. You do that with Big Brother.
1: Yeah, we started betting like 2 years ago and I was like, let's make this interesting, guys, because I won like 4 years in a row and I just like, I'm good at this.
0: Yeah, we're all adults now. We have money to blow, right?
1: Right.
0: Well, good morning. I'm Brooklyn. Thanks so much for tuning in. It's 97.3 WMEE. I want to know again at 260-447-8633 about a show that you have been watching or watched for many, many years. I got a lot of texts this morning. Grey's Anatomy was one text that says Grey's Anatomy for me. I love that show. That's still one that is going on to this day. That one started in 2005. And is still running strong. Another text says Law and Order SVU, 27 seasons. That one started in 99. And The Walking Dead was a text that came in. And then another text says, ever since I was a little kid, I'd always be fascinated by cooking shows. So not a specific like reality show or scripted show, but they love specifically Julia Childs and Jacques Pepin. And they said that they could never recreate his dishes perfectly, but it did inspire them to cook, and they still love cooking shows to this day. So thanks to everybody who texted in on the text line this morning. And if you still want to text in or call me, you can. 260-447-8633, a show that you've been watching for a very, very long time. It's 97.3 WMEE.

0: active. Is it not being made anymore?
1: It might be, but it's not. Like, it used to be at CBS, you know, you watch it on primetime, but you just don't see it no more.
0: I looked it up just now. Looks like it's on Peacock, but it's been around since 1965 and has 61 seasons. Talk about a show that's been on forever.
1: Hey, I loved it.
0: Yeah, Days of Our Lives. I don't think it's going anywhere. It's been around forever. It's going to stick around forever. I'm Brooklyn. Good morning. It's 97.3 WMEE. And we are talking about a show that you have watched for a very long time. There's a lot of shows that started 20, 30 years ago and are still going strong. Survivor started in 2000. It's continuing on. Big Brother, same thing, 2000. The Simpsons has been around since 1989. And like I just said, Days of Our Lives, the 60s. So is there a show you've basically committed to and have been watching for a really long time? If so, call me or text me at 260-447-8633. I did get a text that says SpongeBob is the same age as my son. He came out in July of 99, and my son was born in July of 99. So SpongeBob has been around for forever. He's still going strong. What's a show you've been watching for a very long time? 260-447-8633. Call me or text me. I'm Brooklyn. It's 97.3 WMEE.

0: morning. This is Brooklyn. Who is this?
1: Derek.
0: Hey, Derek. Is there a show you've been watching for a ridiculously long amount of time?
1: It ain't been for like a real long time. It's been long enough. The Big Bang Theory. I love that show.
0: That one's been around for quite some time, too, hasn't it?
1: Yes, it has. I've been watching it from the beginning. I think I've seen every episode. Probably about 50 times.
0: Is that one done, or are they still making new episodes of that show?
1: No, they quit making new episodes of that show, I think, about a couple years ago.
0: Yeah, I just looked it up. It looks like it started in 2007 and ran through 2019. So, yeah, that's a really long run.
1: I enjoyed that show. I got a lot of laughs out of it. I still haven't gotten over it yet.
0: Do you like the spinoff shows? I know they have, like, Young Sheldon. I think they might have another one. Do you watch those, too?
1: I watch that on occasion, and the other one is about his big brother and, I think, like, his wife or something like that, Georgie and Margie or something.
0: Okay.
1: But yeah, I don't watch that one very often. Mine is mostly just Big Bang Theory.
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0: on. Who is this?
1: Hi, this is Mandy.
0: Hey, Mandy, is there a show you've been watching for a very long time?
1: Yeah, it was Judge Judy, and then she went off CBS, but now she's on Amazon Prime, so it's Judy Justice. So it's like on the fourth season now, so I like to watch her just kind of as background noise, but also it's kind of entertaining how she talks to some of the people.
0: She definitely doesn't hold back. She's pretty sassy.
1: Yeah, I love it because I'm just like, why would they think this is okay? And it's just kind of entertaining.
0: Yeah, and she's been around a long time. I mean, I remember her on TV as a kid, still doing what she's doing now, basically. She's just changed the channels that it's on.
1: Yeah, and the color of her robe is purple now instead of black.
0: Oh, so she changed it up a little bit.
1: Yeah, she's on Amazon Prime now.
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2: Let me know about someone eating very expired food, searching for the person who was eating the most expired food. 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And both you and your husband felt the salad dressing tasted a bit off. 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

0: your husband, who has a lot of old canned goods in the pantry to the point where the family would come over and they would try and clean the pantry out and throw out some of these old canned goods. He takes them out of the trash, puts them back in there. What do you think about all this?
1: And I, you know, he'll see sour cream with mold on the top or something, and he'll pick out the mold off the top, stir it up, and say, well, you know, it's supposed to be sour cream.

0: Do you have an incriminating picture of your partner on your phone? 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
1: Okay, this was an ex-boyfriend. 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
2: Do you have an incriminating picture of your partner on your phone? 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You have a couple of these. One of which now stands out. What's the photo?
3: Well, he's on the commode in the bathroom. He always wants to add his 2 cents, like whatever is happening. We have 5 children. So if I'm trying to parent out in the kitchen or the living room, he's always hollering from the bathroom and trying to add his 2 cents. And, you know, we can't never hear him. So I'm, like, always going in there, like, what are you saying? So I just took his picture.

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2: I've been wondering, though, in certain states, they don't have to disclose when they're selling you a property if something bad happened in the home or something crazy or whatnot. Like I said, maybe it was an instance of your home was the site of many raves in the past. So I'm wondering now, you move into a place and you realize after the fact something wild, crazy, funny, even spooky happened there. So you move in and then you realize that the place was haunted by the person who had passed away there. Because, of course, you find out after the fact, oh, yeah, someone died. And how were they haunting the house?
3: Like, you'd be sitting in the living room and, like, the fireplace would just turn on. Or you would be sitting there and, like, something was knocking on the walls. And I'm like, what is happening? So I would, like, jokingly be like, ha-ha, yep, I hear you. Or, got me.
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2: Has your partner ever messed up and bought you a handbag as a makeup gift? And if so, was it real? Was it a knockoff? And oh no, here it was a knockoff.
3: Yeah, I had one boyfriend and he was a cheater. And to make up for it, he bought me a knockoff Coach bag. And he didn't think I'd find out. But you can put in the numbers on the inside of the purse to find out if it's authentic or not. And it's not. It wasn't. And he told me, oh, they must have got him good because he paid over $700 for it. And I'm like, yeah, sure, whatever. And from that point, I just had to leave him. I'm like, you lie, you cheat, you got to go.
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2: Do you know someone who got busted with a burner phone? 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
3: I got busted. 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
3: 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And you can tell me that at 447-8633. 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So first of all, she was like, oh, try some of this castor oil. How nasty was that?
4: 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It made me sick. 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I mean, she was desperate.

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3: 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And so, yeah, I got pulled over.

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2: 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Pretty hefty ticket, because he was a state boy.
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2: You know someone with a squeaky clean image who did something you would never have expected them to do. And you certainly do know this person. And,
3: So my friend years ago had this boyfriend, and he was so nice. He was like a businessman. You know what I mean? 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
3: 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And he said, "Well, do you realize how fast you were going?" 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
2: Use that big grouch that you know. 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The big one for you, it is your aunt. Just always kind of in a bad mood to the point where she'll ask you something, you respond to her question, and then she'll accuse you of not listening. So what does she sound like? How does she sound when she's accusing you of things like this?
3: You're not listening. I'm trying to tell you a story. Stop talking. You're always interrupting. And I'm just answering her question. And then her glasses, the more her glasses come falling down her nose, you know she's getting angry. So you and I'm always just, I'm looking for the door.
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2: All about proposals right now. 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
2: I've been talking about proposals, cringy ones, embarrassing ones. 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So he wanted to get married. He was not going to buy the ring. He made you buy the ring. So what happened was, as you went out, you had to buy the ring, which unfortunately you lost. That's what happened, right?
3: Yeah, I mean, to be clear, I bought the ring, and then I couldn't find it, and he was gaslighting me, saying, I can't believe you lost it, blah, blah, blah, blah. And turns out he was wearing it on his hand. And I'm like, well, if you wouldn't have moved it, I would have known where it was. He's like, well, will you marry me then, since I found it for you? I'm like, what?
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3: 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He said, "Charles, do you take Tina to be your wife?" He says, "Nope, I'll take the one standing right over there," and pointed to another lady over in the church, and they got married a month later.
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1: I've been talking germaphobes as Global Hand Washing Day is on the way. And I want you to call me and tell me about a germaphobe you know. This would be your uncle. So for one, when he's out and he's buying clothing, he can tell because he won't wear any clothing that someone else has worn prior. And he can tell by looking at a rack, oh my gosh, someone has tried this on. And he's now kind of just gone to all online ordering and that's that. But he won't wear anything someone else has worn. And something now with his shoes?
2: With his shoes, he has to wash them every single night. And he takes a toothpick and gets all of the stuff out from the grooves of the shoes every single night because he doesn't know what he's carrying in.
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2: 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You're coming out from being under and...
3: 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And I was like, what is this? Why is this on me? And they were like, that's your butt. And I was like, when did it get so big? And I was asking, I guess they woke me up in the room to make sure, you know, I was okay. And I was asking to, like, take home the operating lights and just cracking jokes with everybody.
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0: people who needed to cut up their credit cards. And this one now, as soon as I mentioned credit cards, it reminded you of your old marriage. So do tell.
1: So I was married for 29 years. 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So when she left, she had a boatload of money. And, of course, that ruined my credit because she got to the point that she couldn't pay it, couldn't play the game no more. And, yeah, I got stuck with all of it.
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